0: Another Mother of the Year award being handed out on the O Show with B98.5 from a mom who left her four kids home alone to go on vacation. This is the judge reprimanding her while her lawyer tries to defend her.
1: Four little kids alone. 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
0: So dumb. You got to hear this next on B. Just

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1: You want a giant 12-foot Halloween skeleton, but you've got nowhere to store it for the rest of the year. 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

0: 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It's B98.5. Mother of the Year in Florida, a 29-year-old woman took a three-day cruise to the Bahamas and left her kids, one 2 months old and one 2 years old, alone.
1: On entry, all four minor children were discovered inside the residence without adult supervision and were hiding together in the bathroom.
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25: 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Grab the umbrella if you got anything outdoors this weekend. Heavy rain could be pooling in areas when you're driving, so be careful. High of 86 for Saturday with thunderstorms, down to 69 for a low, and 73 for a high on Sunday, cooling off, but more rain.

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Mario Lopez alone. That's Usher. B98.5. I'm Otis. He took his teenage daughter to see the Usher Chris Brown show, and everybody's giving flack about it. I mean, it is kind of like an adult film on stage, but I can't be more excited to see it. 5 dates in November here in Atlanta. 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

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Maybe somebody you know has done that. Like Tom Cruise walking by at work? It happened to a woman that a video's gone viral where he was walking through the kitchen where she works.

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0: today. 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Hey, I'm Otis. Have you ever missed something massive because your face glued to the phone? Just doom scrolling like a woman that missed Tom Cruise at her work. Your husband missed your child's birth?
1: And he was working right at that time. My son was born at 9:30. He missed it.
0: Oh, because he was glued in his phone just doing work and trying to get some emails accomplished. Didn't notice all the commotion in the other corner of the room.
1: Yeah, that was very bad.
0: That's one that's going to come up the rest of your life, for sure. If you weren't glued to your phone, you wouldn't have missed your son's birth.

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4: B98.5. Heavy rain coming our way for Saturday. Pooling in areas on the roads, so be careful if you got to be out and about. 70 for a low tonight. 86 for a high with heavy thunderstorms tomorrow and more rain on Sunday.

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Go Dogs! 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My name's Otis. The O Show's on. Another big game against Vanderbilt at home tomorrow. The undefeated dog is going to rip through them. I can feel it. But wear the dry fit clothes and take an umbrella because it's going to be a rainy one if you're headed to Sanford Stadium. Let's go, dogs! Sick 'em! It's B98.5.

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1: 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I'm Otis. 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

jealous of everybody that got to see TLC tonight at Chastain for their homecoming. It's B98.5. It's the O Show. I'm Otis. So Fat Bear Week just crowned a new champion. A 1,200-pound bear named 89 Backpack crashed the website with over 2.3 million votes. He won by 5,000. 20-year-old, and he weighs 1,200 pounds. Matter of fact, he's so fat that TLC actually just gave him his own reality show.

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18: 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You got a baseball tournament like I do this weekend. Grab the umbrellas and the rain clothes. 86 for a high for Saturday. Heavy thunderstorms throughout the day. Down to 69 for a low Saturday night. Cooling off Sunday with a high of 73 and more rain.

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0: All right, everybody stop giving Mario Lopez trouble for taking his teen daughter to Chris Brown and Usher. Yes, it is kind of like an adult film the entire time, but two great artists, and they're going to be here in November for five dates. It's B98.5. 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
1: You don't realize it when you're a kid, but our parents used us as pawns to get what they wanted. They used us to hurt each other. We were just talking about allowance, right? Mm-hmm. Kids today are getting, what,
2: 37 bucks a week.
3: You could buy a boat with that kind of money.
1: So I was thinking about that, and I was like, did I get an allowance? And I realized, yeah, I got an allowance from my dad, but not from my mom. But my mom had primary custody, so my parents were divorced.
3: Okay.
1: My mom has primary custody. Listen to how unfair this is. Mm-hmm. You don't realize this until you're an adult.
3: Yeah.
1: Because she was a single mom and was not the primary breadwinner, mm-hmm. we had to move to a town that had a nuclear power plant in it because the property taxes were lower. That was the only way that we could afford. We lived in a one-room schoolhouse. Like I've said in the past, Drex, you can never outpour me.
3: You. Yeah, yeah.
1: I grew up having to know how to escape my own town.
2: Right.
1: In case there was a nuclear meltdown.
3: Oh my gosh. Well, there was a plan.
1: We had excellent schools.
3: Right.
1: So, but you're saying like the most educated dead people.
3: But your dad giving you an allowance was like, how was that weaponizing though?
1: Because again, you don't realize this until you grow up and then you look back on it. Dad was the primary guy. He had the money. Back then in the 70s and 80s, child support was not a lot of money. Dad has color TV.
3: Oh, yeah.
1: He's given us allowance. Meanwhile, my mom, who got cheated on, like my dad cheated on my mom to begin with. My mom is trying to raise a family, making no money. Mm-hmm. Like she's doing it all.
2: Yeah.
1: I'm coming back from my dad's house from the weekend, being like, oh, we did all kinds of things. We were watching TV.
2: Look at this money I've got in my pocket.
1: Cash.
2: Yeah.
1: I don't think she ever got what little amount of money he was supposed to pay in child support. Wow. Now, I love my dad, rest his soul, but it was a different time and it was very unfair.
2: Do you think he was trying to buy your love? I feel like parents do that a lot. Like they know that they were the primary reason why all the kids are in this weird situation in the first place. So they try and kind of make it easier with giving them money or gifts or doing things that the other parent would never be able to do.
1: I don't think it was out of guilt. I think he had means. I don't think he ever felt guilt. I don't think parents cared as much back then. Like maybe it was because they were younger. Mm-hmm. See, I need help explaining to Drex and Kara what it was like to be the child of divorce.
3: Yeah, like using kids as a weapon. That's just so foreign to me because my dad was like in charge. What he said goes. There was none of this like, I'm going to pit you against your mom or mom's going to pit me against dad.
1: Or dad just
3: was
1: like,
3: in charge.
1: Yeah, just when you think back to your childhood, how you were used, whether or not they meant to, they didn't even have to be malicious about it. You were just a pawn in a chess game. Morning, Jamie.
4: My dad would actually double my allowance, only if I told him exactly what my mom had said about him that week. So he called it intel. And one time I made something up just to get the extra $5. I was like, he said you peaked in the 90s. Just boom, $20 in my hand.
3: To be fair, we all peaked in the 90s. I mean, the music was better, the clothes were better.
1: I did not. I'm still waiting to peak. Brian's on hold. He says his family manipulated each other all the time and they were married.
3: Oh, wow. Jeez.
1: Talk to him next on the Tad, Drex, and Kara Show.

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2: If you're the product of divorce, you don't realize until you're an adult how they use you as pawns in a war against each other. And you guys are like, you just
3: so
2: looking
3: foreign.
2: At
3: me,
2: this
3: yeah,
2: is so
3: yeah.
2: foreign. Because, oh, it must have been so nice for you with your nuclear family and all that. Morning, Sam.
4: Yeah, this is bringing back a lot of memories for me. My parents were divorced. It was kind of nasty. So I begged for a Juicy Couture tracksuit.
3: Oh, God.
4: Remember when those were, like,
3: sure.
4: super popular?
3: Yeah, yeah.
4: My mom said no. It was tacky. She didn't like it. So I told my dad. So he went and bought me a tracksuit. And it had Angel on the butt in rhinestones.
3: Oh, my God. That is tacky.
2: I thought those said Juicy on them. I always thought, like, that is not what I want to be on my butt. I don't know anybody. Like, apparently there's a whole world.
5: Yeah. Different times then, Taddy. Right. Different times.
2: So you said Angel in rhinestones. Your dad bought yeah. that for you. That's shocking.
4: That just goes to show you how far they'll go to hurt each other.
2: His dad's like, I'm going to get her on the pole one way or
3: oh
2: another.
3: My God.
4: So my mom made me wear the tracksuit to church on the Sunday that my baby sister was getting baptized.
3: Baby sister?
4: Yeah, my dad and his second wife had had a kid.
3: Oh my God.
5: And she made you wear that to the baptism?
4: Yes.
2: Yeah, she did.
5: Oh, goodness.
2: How did that go over?
4: My dad's new wife, I don't know if it was because of that, but she doesn't speak to me.
2: Oh, my God. To this day.
3: Yeah, it's like Russia and Ukraine. They're just going at it.
2: Morning, Brian.
6: My parents are not divorced, and still, I'd have to get gas money for my car. So I'd go ask my dad, and I'd be like, hey, can I get $20 for gas in my car? And he would constantly do that thing where he'd be like, all right, go ask your mother. And so then I would always be like, oh, so, sorry, I thought you were the man of the house.
5: Oh.
2: And then what you do is you get the 20 from your dad. Then you go and say, dad asked me to ask you. And then you end up with $40.
3: If I said that to my dad, I'd wake up in urgent care. Okay. I don't know how y'all were raised. Woe is me, though, Tad. You're sitting here talking about how bad divorce was. All my buddies growing up, their parents that were divorced, like, you guys had it made. What was the young lady asking for the tracksuit?
2: Sam?
3: She got the tracksuit. If you came from a non-divorced family, you're not getting the tracksuit. you guys had two birthdays.
2: Okay. Oh, this is rich. You're saying it's better to be the product of divorce than it is to be the product of a...
3: All my buddies growing up, I was always envious of them. Seemed like they always had it better.
2: Oh, I love this. I want to hear from people who are product of divorce, or maybe your divorce and how your kids have it. You think it's better when their parents are divorced?
3: Yeah, two birthday
2: really?
3: Parties.
5: That's insane.
3: Two birthdays.
2: All right, we got to delve a little bit more into this nonsense coming up.
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1: We are discussing and debating, oddly, whether or not kids have it better when their parents stay together or get divorced. Mm-hmm. I say better when the parents stay together because you have this stability. You love your bio kids more than anything. If you are blood related to your child, it is the product of you.
2: Yeah. There's a greater bond
1: There's a greater bond there, and it's natural. Step-parents really have to work at creating those bonds.
2: Oh, yeah.
1: And that starts with not being a disciplinarian. You, if you're a step, I know parents are not supposed to be friends with kids, except in a step-parent situation.
3: That's their, you'd say that's their role?
1: Right. Mm. You were saying your parents were married.
3: Yeah, Ted, boo-hoo. Boo-hoo. I got to go to my dad's house every weekend and have a little mini vacation. He would take me fishing. Then I'd go back to my mom's house and hang out with her. It sounds glorious.
2: Oh, my gosh.
1: When I was at my mom's house, I was getting bossed around by a guy who was in competition with me for my mom's attention and took it out on me.
3: All right. So that's for sure.
2: Oh. Wait, what?
3: But some people had it good.
2: Oh my gosh.
1: Morning, Piper.
4: You know, I really think it depends on the situation, but I think that it was best for my children. I was depressed and in a very unhealthy, unloving marriage for quite some time. My girls felt that on a daily basis. Mm.
1: Yeah, that's unfortunate because I think the way to get through a miserable marriage is by having fun with the kids.
3: I mean, my buddy Tom Jankowski, his parents were divorced, and whenever he was the best, whenever he was at his dad's house for the weekend, I would go over there, a couple other book guys, he would take us to baseball trading card exhibitions,
2: right?
3: Give us all $20. And again, this is in the 90s, so $20 was like $1 trillion. And say, hey, go try and make the best deal. And so we'd all scatter for like an hour and, work the booths and try and get the best baseball trading card and bring it back. And then we'd all go through our cards and trade them. Like, it was amazing because his dad was divorced and he was living his best life. And so were we.
2: But I don't know. Should material things trump the actual love and affection of your biological parents being together?
3: I told that story and all you heard was the material side. No. It was the experience of going to
1: Was the material side. Yeah. He gave us $20. Yeah. He said, go do with the money what we can do.
3: And we trained and got cards and trained.
1: The question was whether the children had it better. Not the children's buddies, Drex.
3: I didn't hear that part.

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1: Hey, Amanda.
2: Hi. I need to hit the panic button.
1: What's going on?
2: Somebody left an envelope in my mailbox. It was pictures of people being romantic, but their faces were blurred out. I think the guy in the picture is my husband. Whoa.

0: It was just a blurry photo, or somebody actually went in, maybe photoshopped the faces out.
1: I don't think they were doctored. It just looks fuzzy. You can't really make it out.
2: Almost intentional, so not showing faces, but showing bodies. And you think it's your husband's body? Kara, wouldn't you, if you saw Ryan shirtless, no head, wouldn't you be able to tell that?
3: Yep, 100%.
0: I can't imagine being in your position where you discover this, and obviously somebody wants to let you know that your husband's up to something. And so what else matters?
1: I called my best friend. She looked at them and she said she thinks it's definitely him.
2: So almost like you needed a second set of eyes to confirm what you were seeing.
3: Yeah, well, especially if you feel a certain way and you think something crazy is happening, you want to get validation from somebody else because it's too close to you. Like,
1: exactly.
3: I'm freaking out in my own mind. I need somebody else to confirm what I'm seeing with my own eyes. Yeah.
0: But it sounds to me like you're still not really convinced.
1: Well, I confronted him, and of course he denied it.
0: Right.
1: So we're on the couch, right? We're sitting on the couch together and watching TV, and I got a text message. And it said, I just can't keep doing this.
0: You got a text message?
1: Yeah.
0: Who was that from?
1: From him.
0: From your husband who's sitting right next to you on the couch?
1: Exactly.
0: Did you ask him about that?
1: Sure did. And of course, he said it was meant for somebody at work.
0: I just can't keep doing this somebody at work.
2: For sure. I mean, if someone's bothering you or they need something for you constantly and if they're texting you late at night.
0: All right.
2: I'm curious. Did that?
1: It's just very odd. Everything is odd. I don't know what to think.
2: Yeah, but do the pictures and the text message, how many days apart was that?
1: It was the same day.
0: Same day. Oh. She sees the picture, talks to the neighbor, talks to the husband, gets the text from her husband, meant for somebody else. Too many things are happening right now to make it anything else.
2: But we never saw his face in the pictures, and we aren't 100% sure it's him.
1: Do you guys think I should hire someone to follow him, an investigator, or just let it go? It's too many weird coincidences, right?
3: I mean, if your gut is telling you that something's going on, something's probably going on.
2: No, Kara, don't say that, though, because we know how women work. Their gut says something, then they create a story in their head, and we've already lost.
3: Yeah, but when that story is true...
1: Exactly.
0: They don't call it Drex intuition. They call it women's intuition.
2: Irrational intuition.
1: There's just too many things, one behind the other.
0: All right, Amanda, sit tight because we're going to turn this over to our audience. What do you think she should do in this situation? What's her next move? We'll find out what you think coming up next. Tad, Drex, and Kara Show.

0: making you feel good.
1: Hello, good morning. How you doing?
0: Back to Tad, Drex, and Kara on B98.5.
2: Juicy. Amanda got some anonymous photos dropped in her mailbox. Just an envelope with photos.
3: Yeah, and she's not sure. Is the man in that photo who's being romantic with another woman, is that man my husband? Mm. She called her best friend over and said, hey, you got to look at this. And her best friend's like, yep, that's definitely your husband. She asked the husband, and he's like, no, that's not me. What are you talking about?
2: Morning, Allison.
4: We have too much technology. Don't you see when they take pictures and they're blurry? And we have technology to clear that up. That's what they should do.
2: All right, I get it.
5: That's a good idea.
3: But the faces in these pictures were blurry, right? And that's why Amanda doesn't know for sure if it's her husband. But de-blurring these pictures, shouldn't you know what your spouse's body looks like? I mean, if my wife was in a group of 50 women, I'd be like, oh, that's her body. Couldn't you pick your spouse's body out in an instant?
5: I mean, yes, but if it was blurry, you would have a hard time.
2: The person who took the photograph, though, knows who's in the picture. So they were only able to get a blurry picture, but they must know that it was her husband because they're putting it in her mailbox.
5: Put it in the wrong mailbox?
3: Yeah, could have been in the wrong mail.
2: Oh my gosh, Tad,
3: very much so could have been in the wrong mailbox.
2: I just think she's in denial. This is a lot. And then I'm also curious about right after she discovers these pictures, that same very day, she gets a text from her husband that says, I can't keep doing this. And is like, what is this? And he goes, oh, that was meant for a coworker. Like, this guy is messing up.
5: I mean,
2: time.
5: It's definitely suspicious, but she needs to keep her feelers open and kind of try and pick up some more hints. Because if this much is out there and she already has that gut intuition that something funky is going on, she's probably right.
3: Let me ask you a question. Had the pictures not shown up in her mailbox and she had just gotten the text, like her husband just sent that text accidentally,
2: I can't keep doing this
3: would
2: anymore.
3: That have been an issue? Or is it because the pictures came and this text happened?
5: Yeah.
3: You know?
2: Oh. I wish we knew more about these pictures. Like, I wish we had asked more because she said in a compromising position.
5: Romantic.
2: Or he was being intimate, or this mystery couple. Like, was it in a bedroom? Was it in a hotel room?
3: Oh,
2: was
3: yeah.
2: it in a restaurant? Mm.
3: Looking for clues in the back of the picture. Now you're really being investigated.
2: I just got a note from our producer, Dorian, who says that Amanda's on hold and has more information.
5: Ooh.
3: Oh, good.
2: So Amanda's calling back. Amanda, you had something to add?
4: When I got the pictures, right, I called my best friend to tell her come over and take a look at something I got in the mail.
2: Mm-hmm. Right.
4: I was wrapping up the phone call, and she said, I'll be there in a few minutes to take a look at those pictures. I never told her they were pictures.
2: Oh.
3: Whoa. Hold on a second. Are you sure?
4: Absolutely.
2: Could you give us her number? I would like to call her.
4: I would love that.
3: Ooh. Well, that sounds messy. Again, we've done this before. Is this our place, Tad?
2: I want to solve this mystery. She's going to save all kinds of money hiring private investigators and get some answers from this neighbor who knew they were pictures. The pictures probably came from the neighbor.
4: She's not just my neighbor. She's my best friend.
2: All right. Yikes.
3: What are we hoping to do here? You think the neighbor is just going to, best friend's going to say, yeah, well.
2: I don't know what's going to happen, but we're putting Amanda on hold. We're going to get this neighbor/best friend's phone number. Hopefully she picks up so we can investigate this further. To be continued next on the Tad, Drex, and Kara Show.
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1: Amanda originally called us because somebody had anonymously left an envelope containing pictures of blurry pictures of what could be her husband and a woman, which she was not sure.
2: Now where we are standing right now is Amanda's like, my husband is in that picture and my neighbor slash best friend is the woman in that picture. I'm sure of it. I think they're the ones having the affair.
1: Well, we got Amanda called back. She said, when I called my best friend to help me and give me some advice on this, she said, I'll be over to look at those pictures. I never brought up those pictures. So we have this other lady, the best friend and neighbor, on hold right now. And Amanda, I can't believe you want to know and you've given us permission to do this.
3: If they're hiding something, it's in plain sight. I didn't see this coming at all.
1: Stay quiet because she's not going to know you're on the line, okay? Denise?
4: Hello?
1: This is Tad, Drex, and Kara calling from
4: B98.5. Good morning.
1: Wanted to ask you about your friend Amanda, who got some pictures in her mailbox. Does that ring a bell?
4: Sorry, why are you calling me?
1: Your friend Amanda called you over to her house to look at some pictures?
4: Yeah.
1: How did you know that she was calling you to come look at pictures? Because when she called, she just said she wanted to talk to you, and you said, I'll be over to look at the pictures. Is there something happening between you and your best friend's husband?
4: Well, he broke up with me, so.
2: Oh.
3: You
2: Oh, gosh.
3: I knew it. I felt it in my gut.
1: Denise, if you didn't know, Amanda's been on the phone with us this whole time.
3: This is
4: happening.
5: Denise, can I ask, why would you out yourself?
4: I mean, he told me he was going to leave Amanda, so.
3: So what? So that was your chance to just swoop in and have sex with my husband?
4: I already had been for 6 months, so.
1: 6 months?
3: If you say so one more time, everything makes sense. This is not happening.
1: You guys have a lot of things to discuss on your own.
3: Oh, please. You think I'm talking to her again? Never. Go f***.
1: Okay.
2: Oh, man.
1: So, okay, just to, this woman, the neighbor, the best friend, they were having, something was going on.
2: Mm-hmm.
1: And he broke up with her. So he must have been like, I'm going to leave my wife. I'm going to leave my wife, and didn't. And so this was a retaliation. I'm just trying to sort it all out.
2: You see that a lot. And then I feel bad for Amanda in the situation because it sounds like she was not prepared to hear this news. Maybe she knew it was coming, but she did not know how she was going to deal with it.
5: Well, now she's lost the best friend and her relationship with her husband is on the rocks.
1: All right. Let's try to do a better job at vetting these panic buttons here.
2: How could you prepare for that?
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2: Gary, there's an issue about a camera.
3: My daughter Sarah borrowed her friend Willow's camera and she broke it. 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But this thing is like an old Canon point and shoot, like 11 megapixels.
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4: 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Is
2: but the
4: quality
2: new
4: better?
2: Blazer from Chevy has more megapixels.
4: Okay. So better, newer and more megapixels is better than like a trusted name with lower megapixels.
3: A lot of times these generic brands are like made by the same companies that make the
2: right.
3: major brands. Okay. They just like make the generics also.
2: So what's the issue?
3: The thing I keep getting back from my daughter is that the mom wants a Canon. Oh.
2: So she's hung up on the name brand.
5: She wants the, yeah.
3: Yeah. I want to apologize, first of all, that my daughter broke this camera. But I also want to convince her that, like, this newer camera is better than an old piece of junk, you know.
4: Oh, that's going to be a tough sell. Like, hey, my daughter wrecked your nice brand name camera. I'm going to buy one from Amazon and give
2: right.
4: it to you.
2: Right. So to use Drex's analogy, this is like I'm replacing your older Mercedes with a new Toyota. Not quite as good.
4: Right, right.
2: Is that what you're...
4: Yeah,
2: right?
4: Yeah, exactly.
2: Okay.
5: Well, it may hold some sentimental value for her. It may not be like
4: that's
5: the
4: true.
5: Camera itself, but it may be, you know, memories or whatever connected to that camera.
2: And Gary, you have the broken camera right now?
3: Yeah, I have it. You know, I try to get it fixed. You can't, nobody's going to fix this camera that's this old, so I have to get her a new one.
2: So we're going to call Willow's mom, Courtney, here in a couple of minutes, try to convince her, like, hey, sorry about breaking the camera, but this $50 44 megapixel camera is much better than an 11 megapixel Canon. Name brands don't matter.
3: Yep, exactly.
2: We'll talk to Courtney coming up next. Forgive and Forget on the Tad, Drex, and Kara Show.

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1: Gary was just telling us that his daughter Sarah borrowed and broke her friend Willow's camera. These kids are in high school. Mm-hmm. And Gary said, look, an 11-megapixel Canon camera would cost me $150. They don't even make them anymore. Yeah. I'd be going on eBay. And for some reason, this kid's mom doesn't understand. Like, I can buy an Amazon Basics 44 megapixels, much better camera for $50. But mom seems to be hung up on the name brand. She wants a Canon.
2: Some people want the Lululemon shorts, not the dupes, Tad.
3: You should see how much a brand new Canon is.
1: Oh, I bet. Cool. Mm-hmm. So sit tight, because when Courtney picks up, she's not going to know you're on the other line, okay?
3: Okay. Uh-huh.
4: Hello?
1: Hey, Courtney, this is Tad, Drex, and Kara. How are you?
4: I'm good.
1: The reason we're calling is because your daughter had a camera that got broken?
4: Yes.
1: I guess the dad is offering to buy you a replacement.
4: He wants to buy a cheap replacement for my Canon camera. And I paid over $300 for that camera. Okay?
2: Wow.
4: I don't want his cheap replacement.
2: Even if it's better, technically?
4: Technically, I mean, you can say that. But if he's not giving me the quality of a Canon, you know?
1: We want to let you know, this is a feature called Forgive and Forget. Sarah's father, Gary, is on the phone with us. He can get this much better camera.
4: I know what he's saying, but I keep telling my daughter, no deal.
3: I'm so sorry that she broke the camera. I want to make amends, but I'm telling you, this Amazon camera is a million times better. It has good reviews.
4: You want to make amends your way. I want what your daughter broke. Gosh, at least buy American. I mean, the quality is there.
2: Is Canon American?
1: No, Canon is Japanese.
4: I don't know if that's true. I know that it is quality.
1: The deal is, you know about megapixels, right?
4: Mm-hmm.
1: All right, so the Canon's 11 megapixels. This other camera that Gary found, that it's not a Canon, but it's 44 megapixels. The pictures
3: so much
1: are
3: going to...
1: Yes.
4: You aren't listening to me at all. I want a Canon. I don't care about the megapixels.
2: Jeez.
3: I don't think you want to push this much further.
4: Did I break the camera? No, I didn't. Your daughter did. And you break it, you buy it. Canon. I want the Canon.
3: I still have the camera.
4: Yeah, you have my broken camera.
3: And I have the SD card that's on the camera.
4: Yeah, proof that your daughter broke it.
1: You have the SD card?
3: And there's photos on there that I guarantee Courtney wouldn't want people seeing.
1: Oh, my goodness.
3: And I hope that's your husband.
2: Whoa, what? What's on the...
4: Okay, that's my daughter's camera. Why would I have... What are you insinuating? Dirty pictures on her camera?
3: It's your daughter's camera now. I know it wasn't your daughter's camera over 10 years ago when you bought it.
2: Well, what's on this SD card, Gary?
3: There's a folder called Bryson City Cabin. Who's the other guy, Courtney?
4: This, I don't know what you're... I don't...
2: Oh, boy.
1: So, Courtney, this feature is called Forgive and Forget, and Gary was hoping that he could get that $50 44 megapixel replacement that doesn't happen to be a Canon.
4: That's fine.
1: I'm assuming you're going to want that SD card back.
4: Mm-hmm.
3: Cool, boy. Great. Awesome.
1: Courtney's playing checkers. Gary playing chess.

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2: What is this story? This lady is looking for credit because she brings her grocery store cart back to the store.
3: No, it's just the opposite. She's facing major backlash online for explaining why she doesn't return her cart.
2: Oh, okay. Let's hear this explanation.
4: I'm not returning my shopping cart. I'm not getting my groceries into my car, getting my children into the car, and then leaving them in the car to go return the cart. So if you're going to give me a dirty look, off.
5: Oh, man. Unapologetically saying, don't bother me. I'm good.
2: I could count on one hand probably the number of times I've brought my grocery cart to one of those corrals. I always leave it. I unpack my groceries. I kick it up onto whatever the nearest curb is, make sure it's secured, and then walk away. Because that's somebody else's job. I don't want to take somebody's job.
3: Well, it's somebody's job to go around to the corrals and pick them up. It's not somebody's job to go out chasing carts all over the parking lot.
5: So, Ted, you've never pulled in or attempted to pull into a parking lot space and there been a cart there and been like, oh, golly.
3: Or had your car dinged because some jerk didn't put their cart back?
2: I'm sure it's happened. But when are you ever going to see your car getting dinged? Don't want my car to get dinged. I'm going to park a million miles away. My car is so old, I don't care at this point. Number two, I have eyes, Drex, and I'll see that if there's a parking spot with a cart in it, I won't park in that parking spot.
5: Sometimes you don't know until you pull in, though.
2: I've never once gotten out of my car to move a cart so I can park. It's never that bad.
3: I'm so disappointed in you, Tad, because it shows a lot about somebody's moral character and their ability to self-govern themselves when you can't return the cart. It's like 20 steps to take it to the corral. What is the problem?
2: It's an entry-level job for somebody else to do.
3: Like I said, to go collect them from the corrals, but it's not their job to go chase rogue carts because jerks like you don't put it back in the thing.
2: It takes more time to go chasing the carts around than it does to get them in the corral. So you're welcome.
3: Oh my gosh.
2: That's another 15 minutes on the clock, kid.
5: What about the stress relief? I don't know about you guys, but when I take that cart back, I ram it in there.
2: Take that cart back. You say you take the cart back, but I'll bet you if I followed you with a hidden camera.
5: Oh, I do it every time to get that stress relief. I smash it so fast.
3: I break the cart.
5: Might not work when I put it back in there.
2: Hey, Denise, you return the carts, do you?
6: I absolutely do, and I cannot stand the people that refuse to return their carts. And listen, I have a toddler, so sometimes I'm going by myself with her, and I have to put her in first, strap her in, put the groceries in, lock the car, put my cart back, come back to the car. But I do it. It's a hassle. I get it. You don't want to do it all the time, but I do it because I feel guilty, you know, leaving these carts out.
2: Why? Why do you feel guilty?
6: I also think it looks messy. Like, maybe I'm a little too OCD, but, like, I like these carts to be stacked.
2: So the parking lot looks a little messy. Well, who cares?
3: So I can't park my car because you're a jerk and didn't take your cart back?
5: Why would they make the cart corral in the middle of the parking lots if you're not supposed to use them? What are they there for?
6: Yeah.
2: Bad enough, I'm now the clerk. I have to check my groceries out and bag them, but I'm also taking care of... Next, they're going to have you like, oh, if you see more than five carts in the corral, please bring them back to the store. I don't work at the grocery store.
5: What if they invited you to the company Christmas party at the end of the year, would you?
2: Then we're talking.
5: Yeah, right?
2: Give me a job. Pay me. I'm paying for the groceries. The grocery stores are making tons of money. They should be paying their employees. Trickle down economics, whatever you want to call it.
5: I think you're just throwing words out there.
2: It starts with the grocery cart.

0: 98.5.
1: I'm Tad, and I'm just a sloppy mess who doesn't return the grocery cart to the corral because somebody else has that job. I already do enough work for the grocery stores.
2: Oh, that attitude.
1: Who are posting, by the way, $1 billion profits.
2: Are you reading their financial reports?
1: Or are you telling me that grocery stores now are nonprofit organizations?
2: I think they run on very small margins, and they
1: do.
2: And they operate on the fact that you're going to be a kind individual and return your cart to where it belongs.
1: Look up
3: again, like
1: earnings
3: I'm
1: for
3: so
1: grocery stores.
3: Disappointed.
1: Give me a break.
3: In your moral compass, Tab. This is just, I mean, it's common courtesy to just return the cart. It doesn't take that much time or effort.
1: They're automating every job in this country. We're checking ourselves out of the grocery stores, bag our stuff. There are very few jobs out there. We want to create jobs. And one of those jobs, a beautiful entry-level job at a grocery store, is the grocery cart gatherer.
2: You sound like Trump right now. It's a beautiful job.
1: Rose, good morning.
4: The carts don't need to go back.
1: Amen.
4: If you are in a rush, if you have kids, there's no need to put it back. And I totally agree. They have a job for a reason.
1: Right.
4: Our job is to shop, to pay, to buy. And then they have a job to make sure that we, our customers, are taken care of. And that's a white glove concierge that they're going to make sure that they get the cart into the carousel for us.
2: But Rose, you say, oh, if I'm in a rush and I got a kid, from my point of view, that's not my problem.
3: Right.
2: I didn't make you in a rush. I didn't force you to have a kid. Come on, do the right thing, Rose.
1: You guys. I love it. Thank you so much, Rose. You're
2: I love
1: the
2: you,
1: best.
2: Rose.
1: Have
2: no
1: a great
2: problem.
1: Day.
4: Bye-bye.
1: If you want to support moms and you want to really be helpful, why don't you go around the grocery parking lot and gather all the carts yourself? Why don't you do that for a couple of hours, like on the weekends?
2: The way I look, I can't be like going up to moms being like, hey, can I take your cart?
5: I'll take your cart.
2: We did get a message from a guy named Chris who says, I'm Team Tad. I never return the cart. And this is coming from someone who was a grocery bagger at 14. My gig was to go out and get the carts all over the lot in the sun, the rain, and the snow.
1: Exercise.
3: No, but wouldn't it have been nice if those people had just returned the cart to the corral so you didn't have to go running around the parking lot? You just had to go to the one little place.
1: Right. It would be nice if I didn't use copy paper here at the radio station so nobody had to refill the paper.

0: or I checked and made sure that there was coffee creamer every time I used the coffee creamer. It's somebody's job to fill it.
1: Well, I know for a fact that this guy, Chris, who sent us a message, has a young son, and I would ask him, what kind of an example are you setting for that young man?
2: To just leave your toys, just leave your things out there. Nobody cares. You don't have to clean up after yourself.
0: I come from generations of people who left their carts in the garage. I'm sure I learned it from my mom.
1: Yeah. And let's get her on.
0: I turned out okay.
2: I would be super disappointed in Mama Jan. I do not think she would not return the cart.
0: What's the matter, Tattles?
1: You know what's wrong.

0: You're starting the day with Tad, Drex, and Kara on B98.5.
1: Some people return their carts at the grocery store, while others say it's somebody else's job to do that. I don't want to step on any toes.
2: Return your carts. It's not that hard. And those poor kids that are out there corralling them, like, they're not the ones raking in those billion-dollar profits.
3: Yeah.
2: So, return your cart.
1: Right.
3: Yeah, Tad.
1: So, pay them more. Pay them more.
3: Or how about just be a decent human and return the cart?
1: Being a decent human is not returning your cart.
3: Oh my gosh.
1: This is why the stalemate.
3: This is insanity.
1: Let's check some open mics. You can leave a message on the app.
4: I always return the cart to the corral, even if I have to walk it. If there is no corral, I walk it all the way back into the store.
1: Arthur, good morning.
5: This is the craziest thing I've ever heard of in my life. A person believes that it's okay to leave carts in parking spots.
1: Has it really caused you that much trouble in your life, Arthur?
5: How would you feel if I came in your office and knocked everything off your desk every day before you came to work?
1: I'm sorry, but when I get a job, I want to actually do that job. And from what I've seen at grocery stores, the kids that collect the grocery carts, that is their only job. I don't see them doing anything else. So you're welcome.
3: Oh my God!
1: I'm helping.
6: Ted, when we get to work in the morning, your daily routine is you'll come in, check in the studio, and then what do you go do?
1: Go get my headphones and all this other stuff.
3: No, you go make coffee for everybody
1: else. I make coffee for everybody. I'm not a monster. I make coffee for people for the better good.
6: So how can you sit here and say you'll make coffee for everybody else, but you won't return
3: a cart?
1: Because nobody is specifically paid in this building to make the coffee. If we had a barista that worked here whose job was to make the coffee.
3: I honestly
5: love your perspective, man. I'm glad you have one and you're entitled to it, but the truth is, man, it's just laziness, and it does show moral issues. Like,
3: yes.
5: I go out my way to do other people's job every day. It's my mission in life is to do other people and assist other people. So to hear somebody say they're just making other people's jobs harder, that's like the opposite of my core belief.
1: But I'm not making anybody else's job harder. I'm making their job exist.
3: No,
1: as soon as we start returning the carts, a job is eliminated.
3: The job exists because they still have to collect it from the corrals. You don't have to take it all the way back to the front of the store. Just throw it in the corral, man.
5: Just try it one time. Just try to put it in the corral one time and see if you get a good tingling.
3: Make you feel good.
5: Yes, like, it might make you tail wag. You know what I mean? Like, just, I did something good for someone. You know what I mean?
1: Arthur,
5: just
1: love you, man.
5: One time for
1: You're the best. Okay. You guys have my word. I will try it one time.
6: Okay.
1: And I'll see if it's life-changing enough.
6: Well, as Arthur said, maybe something will tingle or waggle a little bit.
1: It's already tingling, Drex.
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2: Good morning, Jenny.
3: Hey, guys. Okay, I definitely need to hit the panic button here and get some advice.
2: What's going on?
3: I married this guy a few years ago. Honestly, I was never like head over heels crazy. There was not a ton of physical chemistry between us.
2: Mm-hmm. All right. But you married him?
3: Yeah. We were really good friends. He was super stable and reliable. Kind of like the opposite of my dad. Not a good situation. And
4: you were looking for the opposite.
2: You were looking for stability and somebody like a good person.
3: Totally. And it's just like that felt at the time like the more important thing.
4: And did you kiss a lot of frogs to get to him then? I mean, did you date a lot of guys who maybe would have been like your father and you're like, I don't want to do that?
3: No. I think I was a little bit relationship shy because of my dad. Because I hadn't really had any serious relationship experience before that.
4: Oh, wow.
3: And he hadn't either, actually. So we both kind of went into it a little bit naive.
2: So now you're married to this guy. What is the issue?
3: I hate it, but I can't really help it. I feel like I just would rather just be single. I know you shouldn't compare, but, you know, I look at other men and I'm really attracted to other men and I want to feel that way about my partner. I wish I had that with him, but
5: you don't.
3: You know, I don't. And I don't know how you make yourself have that. And it's like, I just wonder what I'm missing.
4: Yeah, sometimes the grass isn't always greener on the other side, though, Jenny.
3: I know, and that's why I'm, like, worried, because I don't want to just make an impulsive decision, but I don't know, like, if I'm just stuck.
2: Is your husband happy?
3: Yeah, I would say that he's very happy. You know, he's affectionate, and he's sweet. He tells me he loves me, and, like, he's just kind of going on about his business, like, there's nothing wrong.
2: Are there any children involved?
3: No, there are no kids, thankfully. That, I'm sure, would complicate things a lot more.
2: Yeah. Sure. Keep listening because we're going to get some advice for you, okay?
3: All right. I think you guys would really appreciate it.
2: That is heavy.
5: Yeah.
2: All kinds of questions that could be answered here. Having heard that, should she even stay in this relationship? And if she does, like, how do you put the spark back into that relationship? Like,
5: or
2: how do you
5: create a spark where she didn't have one before?
2: All right. We'll get to your advice coming up next on the Tad, Drex, and Kara Show.

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1: Lots to unpack with Jenny this morning. If you missed it, she called a couple of minutes ago. She said her dad wasn't a good role model for what a husband should be like.
2: Mm-hmm.
1: And so good for her, she went the opposite direction. A lot of people will find somebody that's like their dad.
2: Right.
1: And kind of that pattern continues.
2: Mm-hmm.
1: But she said, I looked for somebody who showed stability and all these other things. But she said there was never really a spark there. And this guy loves her, but she just like finds herself looking at other dudes. Wandering eye, thinking about, like, should I get out of this marriage?
3: Yeah.
1: How many people have gone through that, have experienced those emotions, mm-hmm. at least for a minute?
2: Yeah.
1: Once every hour. Should she stay in the relationship? How she's going to get this spark back or get a spark at all?
2: Mm-hmm.
1: Jessica, what do you say?
4: I say that it is very hard to find a good, stable man that is sweet and affectionate and that maybe counseling or... just talking to other single women that are dating right now could be really helpful in this situation to find out what's really out there.
3: Maybe a little similar situation. I'm always like, April, we need to move. I'm always telling my wife, like, I want to get a new house. She goes, okay, cool. I'll bring you out to some new houses. And we go look, and it's awful out there.
4: So, exactly.
3: So, like, you say you talk to other single women, they'll give you some bad stories.
4: They can really give her nightmares if she talks around. So.
1: Interesting. You talk to other single women, they're either going to tell you how great it is or she's saying how terrible it is out there.
3: I'll bet it's great for like a month or two.
1: Yeah.
3: No.
2: No.
1: It's not even that long.
3: Yeah, because Kara, you broke up with a longtime boyfriend and then there was a gap between Ryan.
2: It's terrible. It's terrible out there.
1: Jenny, who called originally, has a good one. It's just she doesn't feel that spark. Is the spark less supposed to last? Don't you have a friend or whatever? A couple? They're madly in love with each other. They make me sick.
2: Madly in love with each other on Facebook and then at each other's throats behind the scenes.
1: A vast variety of opinions coming in. We got a couple of people on hold. One says, marriage is marriage, stick it out. And the other one says, do it now. Run for the hills. We'll continue with the panic button next on the Tad, Drex, and Kara Show.

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1: Jenny called looking for advice because she's in a relationship with a guy that she married because he showed stability and he really cares for her, but she never really felt the spark and is wondering, should I get out of this relationship now or is this normal for a marriage? It's got to be a lot of people that ask that question at least. Kayla, what's your advice?
2: I just wanted to let her know that while there may be some issues in the dating world, it may not be the same for her, but also she needs to get out now if she wants to get out before they have children.
1: Oh, absolutely. Absolutely.
3: So you're saying go now.
2: Yeah, I'm saying go now. And I know that some previous callers said that the dating world is awful and all that kind of stuff, and she might hear horror stories, but if she's that curious about what's, you know, out there, she needs to get out there and look, and she needs to get out before it gets too complicated.
1: Kayla, the kids, that is the number one thing. Like, a lot of people in her situation, in Jenny's situation, have children because they think it's going to fix things.
3: Oh, you're right.
1: It will not fix things.
2: Oh, yeah. Don't deceive him thinking that, you know, he's happy and everything. He needs to know where you're at.
1: Thank you so much. Appreciate it. Eva.
4: I was going to say, the best piece of advice that I could give is, even if you're married to a unicorn, you're still going to feel trapped. Marriage is marriage. Make it the best you can.
1: I feel like TV is responsible for a lot of this. They put images of what relationships are supposed to be. Like, if you've ever seen a soap opera,
5: right,
1: there's so much passion in all of this. And we watch these as kids. Like, I even watched Days of Our Lives when I was a little kid. And seeing the passion that people had for each other. And you expect this in your real life. And the fact is, it is not real life.
3: Even social media is like that too, Tad.
5: Oh, absolutely.
3: Oh, this couple's got it made. And then a month later, they're divorced.
1: Some of the most miserable people look so happy on Facebook.
4: And don't forget romance novels, too.
5: Yeah. I mean, and Disney. Disney ruins you real quick when you're young.
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1: 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Worth it.
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1: For those times you need to beg for forgiveness.
2: Josh, you had a pretty rough night Saturday night.
3: Yeah, hey guys.
2: What did you do?
3: I have a key to my girlfriend Lauren's house. Well, I guess I don't even know if she's my girlfriend right now.
2: Oh my gosh.
3: It was 2 a.m. So I should preface, I've been kind of known to drink a lot.
2: Frank the Tank.
3: It's a lot to other people. It's not a lot to me. It's really...
2: That's called tolerance. Okay.
3: Anyway, that's not the point. The point is, I feel bad because it was 2 a.m. I don't really remember much of it, but...
2: You went over to your girlfriend's house at 2 o'clock in the morning. She had not been drinking. You had been drinking.
3: Well, I don't know. Maybe she had a drink or two.
2: Do you remember anything that happened that night?
3: I remember turning the key, and then I remember waking up.
2: Okay.
3: But like, yeah.
2: And what did she say when you woke up?
3: She wasn't there.
4: Oh, she wasn't even there?
3: It looked like she had taken some clothes, and there was no note or anything, but like, kind of like she just was gone. And
2: does she have an issue with your partying? Has she said that in the past? Like, do you think she might have said
3: a thing or two? I don't.
4: Might have said that means yes.
2: So you wake up, she's not there. Have you spoken to her since? This was Saturday, right?
3: Yeah, I've been trying to call her and stuff, but she hasn't.
2: No text, no nothing.
3: Yeah, no, nothing.
4: She's icing you out.
3: I mean, we've been together for a while. She, you know, I thought give her some space and she'll. But it's been more time than any time she hasn't talked to me. So now I'm just trying to get a little bit worried.
2: So you want forgiveness. Are you going to make any promises not to get tanked on Saturday nights? Or
3: I'll definitely do everything I can to change, but I need to talk to her first, you know?
2: Right. Mm-hmm. It all starts with her forgiving you for this incident before we move on to the next one.
3: Right.
2: She's not answering when you call, so we're going to call her and see if she'll pick up when we do, and we'll do that in a couple of

0: and Kara can help you get forgiven. 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
1: Just talking to Josh, he said he had a few too many, went over to his girlfriend's house, 2 o'clock in the morning, Saturday night into Sunday morning. He doesn't remember much except when he woke up the next morning, she was gone. He hasn't been able to get in touch with her since, not responding to phone calls, not replying to texts. But Josh, we're about to talk to her. She's not going to know you're on the line when she first picks up, okay?
2: Okay.
3: Hello?
1: Hey, Lauren, this is Chad Drex and Kara calling. How are you doing?
3: Great.
1: We're glad to get a chance to talk to you. We're a little bit worried about the situation at your house over the weekend. I guess your boyfriend came home after drinking too much and is feeling really terrible about it.
3: He should.
4: Has this happened before?
3: I told him to knock off the drinking so much.
1: Right.
3: He's just gone too far this time. It's ridiculous.
1: Do you remember what happened Saturday night?
3: I was at a friend's house.
1: Oh, you weren't even home. That's a relief. So do you know about Josh coming over?
3: Yeah, I guess he let himself in. From what my dad tells me, because my parents were using my place over the weekend, Josh climbed into bed with my parents and blacked out. They had to go and get a hotel.
4: They couldn't wake him up?
3: He was blacked out.
1: Hang on one second. We got to let you know, this is a feature called Forgive and Forget. Your boyfriend, Josh, is on the phone with us.
3: Ex-boyfriend.
2: You're lying.
3: Good. You're a drunk who accuses me of being a liar.
2: No,
3: and you climb into bed with my parents.
2: No. I'm sorry. That was just a reaction. You're not a liar.
3: Yeah, that was stupid.
2: I'll stop, okay? I'll stop. For you, I'll stop. Just please. I didn't know.
3: I don't really give a shit because you're gone.
2: Come on. No, come on.
3: Do what you want.
1: You won't give him another chance?
3: What's that make me look like? My parents are... No.
1: Oh.
3: No, you don't get another chance.
1: Yeah, I mean, at the point, Josh, where you try to, like, spoon a woman's father, usually she has to break up just to save face.
2: I don't remember any of this.
3: Oh, lucky you.
1: That doesn't
3: make it. I get to remember it for the rest of my life.
1: So this feature is called Forgive and Forget. I don't think there's much more to say. Lauren, do you forgive Josh for climbing into bed with your parents in a drunken stupor?
3: No.
1: I didn't think
3: so. I don't.
1: Thank you. Yeah. Josh, best of luck, man. Get some help, all right?
2: Yeah.
1: I mean, there's a difference. We've all had one too many.
4: Mm-hmm.
1: But when you're climbing into bed with somebody's parents, that's usually rock bottom, I would think.
2: Well, I mean, now there's no reason to sober up.
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1: The internet wants you to believe that something you do or don't do at the grocery store determines whether or not you're a good person. That's what they want you to think. But what's really going on is a conspiracy for the grocery stores to make us employees of our own shopping experience.
2: What are you talking about?
1: You already guilted me into returning my shopping cart to the corral.
3: Yeah,
2: which
3: that was,
2: you should be doing.
3: Yeah, that was the original. If you're a good person, if you return the grocery cart,
1: right?
3: Because no one's watching. It shows good character.
1: And what happens once you give them a little bit? They want more. They want more. They want more. And so the latest now is that you're not a good person unless you're going to the grocery store and you're shopping through and you grab a box of cereal and then you determine for whatever reason that you don't want that box of cereal anymore or whatever product it is. What do you usually do? You just toss it wherever.
2: That's messed up, man.
1: You put it wherever. If you make the determination that you don't want the cereal and you happen to be in the pickle aisle, are you going to trudge all the way back to the cereal aisle and find where the Life cereal was that you got?
3: No.
2: Yes, because I know exactly where it came from because I picked it up and put it in my cart and it's my responsibility because I decided I don't want it to put it back on the shelf where it's supposed to go.
3: Kara, either you are just an absolute goody two shoes, or you're a bold faced liar. There isn't one person in the world that would take that cereal, put it in their basket, and then go 2 or 3 hours down the line and go, I don't want it, and then return it.
2: Why? It takes an extra 100 steps, a couple of minutes to take it back to where it belongs? 100% every single time I will return it.
1: These stores have employees. What are the Well, they don't have employees, and it's people like you.
2: People like me.
1: We're already checking out. We go to any grocery store, right? 10 lanes. Mm-hmm. One of them is open. That's loaded up with the people that don't want to check themselves out. And then the check yourself out section's got a line a mile long of people waiting to check themselves out. These stores employ, if you need help at a grocery store, there's no one to be found. And it's because of people like you.
2: No,
1: Kara.
2: It's because of people like you two who are placing things on shelves all willy-nilly that these employees have to go walking around the store and figure out where these things go. This isn't supposed to be here. Now I have to take it back. And they're perishable items, some of these things. So it's you two that are making the prices go up on us because the grocers are losing money on these perishable items that you guys are just throwing around the store.
1: The prices are not going up because I put my box of Life cereal in the pickle section.
2: The very least you could do to be a decent person is to give it to the clerk when you go to check out. Like, tell them, here you go, I decided against this, and then they can put it back. Don't just throw it somewhere on a shelf where it may or may not be found.
1: We're going to find out where you weigh in on this coming up and talk to Dallin, who's actually a grocery store employee, to get his take coming up next on the Tad, Drex, and Kara Show.

0: You're starting the day with Tad, Drex, and Kara on B98.5.
1: You already guilted me into returning my cart to the corral. Mm-hmm. And now I'm supposed to restock the shelves at the grocery store as well.
2: Oh my gosh. Not just restock the shelves.
1: Just keep on picking up shifts at the grocery store.
2: Just be a decent person. And when you pick something up and you decide you don't want it anymore, take it back to where you found it and put it away.
3: Nobody does that.
1: I'm telling you, it's the store's fault. They put these sale items in strategic spots, right?
3: Mm-hmm.
1: So that the same pack of gum in the candy aisle costs more at the front of the store.
3: Oh.
1: So if I have an item and I'm walking through the store and I find a cheaper item that's similar to that item, like if you want all the items to be perfectly packed away when we're done, then put all those items in the same place.
3: I've seen that happen.
1: Yeah, they did it to themselves.
2: Oh my gosh.
1: Dallin, good morning.
4: I used to have to restock shelves, and people that just put things anywhere they want just drive me nuts.
2: Mm-hmm.
3: Yeah, I know they drive you nuts, but it happens. Everybody does it. Kara, I just don't believe that you walk back through the entire store.
2: Even when I have my child with me, I will walk back through the store.
1: Well, hold on a second, because Dallin said that that was his job at the store. So that proves my point. It's someone's job. And I understand you don't want to do your job. Alarm clock goes off 4 a.m.
2: No.
1: I don't want to get out of bed either.
2: He said his job was to stock the shelves, not to run around and replace the things that people have willy-nilly thrown around.
1: I've never seen a grocery store employee run once in my life.
2: Oh my gosh.
1: And second of all, he's not seeking and destroying. He's walking through just like anybody who does merchandising. Oh, that's out of place. I'm going to grab that, put it in my cart. No big deal. It's not a heavy lift.
2: It's very telling. The people who, like you, do this and just throw things all willy-nilly have never worked retail before in their entire life. Because
1: no, that's
2: if you've
1: not true.
2: Worked a retail job and you've seen where people throw stuff and how much gets like displaced and how much extra work is put on people because the customers are terrible people.
1: Crystal, good morning.
5: Hi.
1: Do you walk the items you don't want back to where they belong?
5: Listen, 98% of the time, I have walked my butt back to the aisle that it's been on and put it back. Now, let me tell you something. If it's perishable, I will do it. I'm not going to be like, oh, you know, let me let this rot. I am guilty. I will say if it's like chips or maybe if it's like ketchup and something and I put it in like maybe, you know, a pickle aisle. Okay,
3: so that's the gray area. Is like if it is something that came out of the freezer aisle, return it to a freezer.
1: Okay.
3: Or if it's something
5: exactly.
3: that needs to stay cold, return it to a cold aisle. But if it's
5: exactly.
3: yeah, chips or mustard, free for all.
5: I even feel bad if I hand it to a clerk and be like, oh, I changed my mind. Because it's like, no, they got to go put it back. I'll cringe.
1: That's why I don't hand it to the clerk, because I don't want to see
5: exactly.
1: their disappointed faces.
2: Oh, so you know you're being disappointing. So
1: well,
2: that's
1: to them,
2: why you just...
1: to them, because they're miserable. They don't want
2: to
1: be working.
2: To
1: I get
2: society.
1: It. Everybody wants to work. What about this situation? You're at the meat counter and you get something from the meat counter. So there's a person that got you that, put it in a package, packaged it up. You're walking away and you're like, man, I did not want to spend $28 on one steak. I don't want this anymore. You're going to go back to the meat counter person?
2: Yes.
1: And be like, here, I decided. Yeah. It's going in the trash.
2: It's not going in the trash. They can put it in the case. They can try and sell it to somebody else. It's not going in the trash.
1: No, they do not try to sell it to somebody
3: else. Discount meat?
1: So now that's going to be another level of people you think are horrible are people that don't eat the meat.
2: For sure.
1: Let's check an open mic. Of course, you could always leave a quick message. Use the open mic on our app.
6: 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You take it with you up to the register and let the cashier take it back. Huh. And yes, the cashier, because we don't use self-checkout.
1: Yeah, no. First of all, I do not want to have that uncomfortable. You really want to hand that to a person and see the disappointment in their face, or they roll their eyes at you, and then you're like, I'll never shop here again.
2: Yeah.
1: This is the way you're going to treat.
2: Trot your happy little tookus back to the aisle where you took it from and put it back where you found it.
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2: Back to this ridiculous discussion. There are some people who want you to believe that if they're at the grocery store and they decide they don't want an item, that they're going to trudge their way all the way back to put that item back where it belongs. Mm-mm. And those people are what we call liars. Kayla, good morning.
3: I've done retail for over 20 years. And yeah, people change their mind on something that they don't want, but just take the few steps to either take it back or just keep it in your buggy and just give it back to the clerk.
2: Mm-hmm. But what harm does it really do to put it wherever? I mean, the grocery store is a hot mess anyway, right? Things are everywhere.
4: It's a hot mess because of people like you putting stuff all over the place.
5: Yeah, but I think of it like almost like a treasure map a little bit. It's like, oh, I didn't know I needed these Doritos, but here they are. They're in a different aisle. It's like, it's a sign, right?
2: Yeah. Andrew, you say the cashier has to leave their post to go return that Campbell's soup can?
6: Yes, because like I actually worked at a grocery store for a very, very long time. And the amount of times that I would have to leave from where I'm at, walk all the way to the back just to put back that Campbell's soup can, because somebody was just like, oh, I don't want this anymore.
2: Right, but you're stuck there for 8 hours a day. That's your job. I'm a shopper. It's not my job. I'm doing your job every time I check out my own groceries.
4: Oh, my gosh, Tat.
6: True, but even if you check out your own groceries, there are people that will leave stuff at the self-checkout aisle. Mm-hmm. And then I got to go over there and take whatever perishables got left there.
5: Yeah, are you okay with that, Tad?
2: Yes, I'm okay with all of it. I'm fine with all of it. I'm fine with people working in different sectors of life doing their job. I'm fine with the trash man picking up my trash.
4: You're fine. Like, you can live with yourself being a horrible person and not returning the cards and not taking things back to where they found.
2: In the world.
4: Oh, you're trying to do a lot of good things to make up for all of the bad things.
2: I work as a radio DJ. Uh-huh. Do I ask Andrew to come here and play the music for me? Like, why don't you come down to the station and press these buttons? I mean, you should see the calluses on my face.
4: Not apples to apples, man.
2: Jenny, you're on the Tad, Drex, and Kara show.
7: It's probably not right to say this, but I agree with you. Because wherever people not putting things in place actually keep people at the supermarket employed, that's create jobs.
2: In a perfect world, yes.
7: But inefficiency creates jobs.
2: I think anybody right now that's been listening to this and thinks I'm really a horrible person has been brainwashed. And if they dig down and they look at themselves, they'll realize that they have done the same thing. Every single person on this planet has done it. And they didn't look back.
5: It's not right, but it happens, Kara.
4: Exactly. Just because you've done it doesn't mean that it's right, and you shouldn't make a habit of it and continue to do something like that.
2: It's not wrong.
5: It's wrong. It's not.
2: Why is it wrong?
4: Don't you teach your children to clean up after themselves and to put their toys back and to put their items back where they found it?
2: My kids have a place for the magnet tiles, right? The magnet tiles all go in one place. Grocery stores put some soda as you enter the store, some soda in the soda section, some soda over here.
4: But you know where you picked up that soda from.
2: All different prices. I'm not the one who decided to work the merchandising that way. They did. It's on them.
4: So you're going to punish them by just throwing your crap wherever you want it?
2: I'm not looking to punish employees on purpose, but I'm saying maybe if we stop working for the grocery stores for free, they'll start hiring people to work at the grocery stores. Because you'll notice they never pass the savings along to us, do they?
4: Because they're having to make up for all of the perishable items that have been
2: thrown away.
4: And like,
2: every time I walk in the store, I hear a little crack of thunder.
4: You're the monster, not me.
2: One last call here real quick. Jessica?
8: So last year, I lived for a year in Germany. And I know for a fact that in Germany, the other customers and the clerks will yell at you if you do not put your items back where they belong, including for clothing. Every store works that way.
4: And when someone's shouting at you in German, it's scary.
2: Yeah. I'm not surprised that happens in Germany. Like, you will put the grocery back.
4: You shall put the grocery back.

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1: Good morning, Jamie.
2: I gotta hit that panic button.
1: What's going on?
2: I think my husband and best friend are in a romantic relationship.
3: Ooh.
1: What?
3: Your best friend, you said?
2: Yeah. She does live with us for a couple of weeks now, actually. So
1: she lives with you?
2: Yeah, her husband's overseas, so.
1: Like, is he in the military?
2: Yeah, yeah.
1: Okay. Mm-hmm. All right, so she's in your house. That's never good.
3: Yeah, well, that's step one.
1: That's yeah, exactly. What makes you think that there's something going on?
2: It's just that she's been, like, strangely overly complimentary of him. And he's suddenly into things that interest her.
1: Well, that alone doesn't mean all that much. I don't know, Drex, if this is the same for you, but I'm the least interesting person in my wife's life.
3: Sure.
1: So I can see how you have somebody new there. She suddenly wants to hear all of his old boring stories and laughs at his stupid jokes that she's heard
4: a million. And coming from your best friend's perspective, like, she's staying in y'all's house. So I'm sure she's trying to make him feel comfortable and kind of
1: fit in.
4: Yeah.
1: This could actually be good for a relationship. A little competition.
2: But I'm just sitting there like a third wheel. It's like they're talking around me.
1: Yeah.
3: But that's it, though. Just them having a conversation is like getting your red flag up.
2: It made the hair on the back of my neck stand up at first. But I was like, just listen, you know, like maybe all the things that you were just saying. Mm-hmm. Right. But then it was just this look that they gave each other, like they're hiding a secret in plain sight. You know that look?
1: This is, you're entering into women's intuition territory,
4: like,
1: here.
4: Like a little secret they're keeping that only they know and nobody else does.
1: The
4: kind
1: knowing
4: of thing.
1: Look.
3: So that was it? It was just a look, like a women's intuition thing? It was nothing specific?
2: Well, my best friend came out of the room she's staying in a few nights ago, and we were all just going to watch TV, no big deal. But she wasn't wearing a bra. And it was just obvious, like, I swear, I just caught this little look. They shot each other from across the room like they were being naughty.
1: Like, he noticed that she wasn't wearing a bra. And
3: she was almost doing it,
1: like,
3: on purpose.
1: Oh, boy.
2: Yeah.
3: Is that, that's, I don't know, Kara, like, if you came to stay at my house because Ryan was out of town, would you walk around without a bra in front of me and my
4: not
3: wife?
4: Not at your house, but if I was at my best friend Autumn's house, I would walk around with no bra and not have a problem
1: and
4: with
1: her
4: it.
1: Husband?
3: And her husband.
4: Yeah, I mean, it's my best friend.
1: Mind?
4: I wouldn't be creeping on her husband in the first place.

0: first place and it wouldn't bother me.
1: But you would have no problem wearing...
0: Or if Autumn was staying at my house and wanted to walk around with no bra, I wouldn't care.
2: I know them and I saw the look.
0: So have you talked to your husband about this at all?
2: Yeah, and he told me that I was being crazy. Because every woman loves to hear that they're crazy. Yeah. And I'm probably just about other things going on.
1: I think it's lazy for your husband to say, oh, you're acting crazy. It's on you.
0: Yeah.
1: Like, guys, you need to be prepared with something. Like, you need to have make your lady feel better about however she's feeling, especially if there's nothing going on.
3: We don't have that many boxes open in our head, Taz. Like, we've only got the NFL box open.
4: Oh, you're crazy.
3: Or we've got the food box open. We don't have the, like, disengage wife box open.
1: But that's not certainly what Jamie was looking to hear. What Jamie wants to hear is... Absolutely, there's nothing going on. This is your friend. This is your best friend. She's also married. And her husband is overseas serving our country. How would I ever dare do something like that?
0: Jamie, have you confronted your friend? Have you said anything to her about it?
2: Not yet, but if she's going to give me the same thing, then I'm going to be really alone in this house.
0: Because I don't know. Oh, I would go after my best friend first before I confronted my husband.
3: You would? Really?
0: Yeah, because I'd be able to pull the truth out of my best friend quicker than I would my husband.
1: All right, we'll get some advice for Jamie. Find out what you think about this coming up next on the Tad, Drex, and Kara Show.

0: Making you feel good.
1: Hello, good morning. 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
0: Back to Tad, Drex, and Kara on B98.5.
2: Jamie thinks her husband is cheating on her with her best friend, and they're both under her roof right now.
3: Yeah, the best friend's been staying with them for the last few weeks, and she says the two of them, like, are in their own little world, and she's this third wheel. What really sent Jamie over the edge was the look that her husband gave her best friend when the best friend walked out of the room, not wearing a bra, and they, like, kind of glance at each other.
2: Chilo on the Tad, Drex, and Kara show. Good morning.
4: I say you do not bring a woman. Starting from there, you can't have charity feelings, moments to say, I'm going to shelter my friend because of whatever reason, because she's going to go after your husband. Things happen.
2: The thing about having another female in the house is that they're there for wine time. They're there for bedtime. They're there for those late night activities.
5: But this is also supposed to be her best friend. And if this is really a friend, then she's not there trying to push up on her husband for any reason.
2: Yeah, I don't know. Like, Kara, you're most in tune with, like, the women's intuition thing. But I will tell you, just from the outside looking in, it's never gone well when a woman comes into the house. Like, if you have a couple and another woman comes into the house, or really anybody of the opposite sex for overnights or whatever, but it doesn't necessarily mean there's anything going on. There's jealousy. Mm-hmm. Like, women can be best friends, and under certain circumstances, you just hate each other.
5: Oh, I think it really depends on the relationship that she has with the best friend. The best friend is married. Yes, her husband is overseas, but why would she do this? One, and two, like, why hasn't she spoken to her husband about it or the best friend? Like, she's just sitting on these feelings.
2: She asked her husband, and he said, "Oh, you're crazy." That was all he gave.
3: Well, yeah, because he's probably blind to it. Let's say that the best friend is maybe missing some male attention and has been being a little flirty or seductive with the husband. He's dumb. He's blind to it. He's like, oh, whatever, you know.
2: He didn't see the question coming.
3: No, because
2: so he's like, oh, you're crazy.
3: He probably doesn't even think he's getting hit on or flirted with.
2: It's amazing
3: right?
2: How clueless we can be as men.
5: That's true.
2: To not realize, like, women could
5: What's
2: be throwing
5: happening?
2: Themselves yeah. at us. Happens to Drex and I all know. The time. It's exhausting.
5: Poor guys.
2: Christine, good morning.
6: Jamie doesn't need to hit the panic button. She needs to hit the eject button. Get that woman out of her house. If something romantic hasn't happened already, it's going to. And her marriage is not safe with that woman in her house.
2: You're saying eject the friend. What about ejecting the husband?
6: That's a whole other thing. Get her out first. And then talk to your husband. Like, go to therapy or whatever, but, like, you can't have this, like, braless lady walking around.
2: Okay, but if she ejects her friend, then this is happening somewhere else. If something is happening,
5: if
2: you don't want to just
5: happening.
2: A change of venue. You want to keep it in the house so you can control the... You can't put cameras in a red roof. You know what I mean?
6: I guess, but man, I would have to have like a big talk with my friend and be like, you've got to stop. Like, she needs to just like sit and down.
0: It's your chance to be on B98.5. 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
1: Jamie has a best friend whose husband is overseas in the military, and I guess somehow Jamie's friend is staying with her and her husband.
2: Yeah, and not only is the friend staying with Jamie and her husband, but apparently there's a little relationship going on between the best friend and Jamie's husband. In Jamie's eyes, it's not confirmed, but she's thinking something's up. They've been flirting and all this stuff.
1: There is a perceived something going on.
2: Yeah.
1: There is no hard evidence. Tal, good morning. You're on the Tad, Drex, and Kara show.
3: I said Jamie's instinct told her everything. That gut feeling, instead of calling the radio, Jamie should have kicked that friend out. The moment that she walked out with no bra in front of her husband, she should have been out the door, because that's disrespect on so many levels.
1: See, that's a sticking point here, because earlier, Kara, you said that if your friend Autumn stayed at your house, you would have no problem if she didn't wear a bra around your husband.
4: Nope.
1: You've never talked to your friend Autumn about this. You've never discussed it. You've never encouraged it. But if she came out of her room staying with you and your husband, no bra, you wouldn't think anything of it.
4: Nope, I wouldn't. Because as my best friend, I would know that she is not trying to do anything to get with my husband.
2: Well, but does that mean you do have friends that would do that? Like, is there a friend that you wouldn't let stay in your house and walk around without a bra on around your husband?
4: Yes, I do have friends that I would not, like,
2: really?
4: That wouldn't pass for me. But with my best friend specifically being Autumn, I know she's good to go. Like, I don't worry about
1: her. You know what friends can stay at your house and
4: I know what
1: friends
4: can't. Could, yes.
1: And if that's true, and if intuition is true,
2: yeah.
1: Then why would Jamie let this woman stay at their house to begin with? If she identified her, she thinks of her as an Autumn.
4: Well, and
1: she wasn't worried about her.
4: And maybe she shouldn't be worried about her if that's the case. But maybe she needs to try and catch them in the act and do something to kind of...
2: Oh, yeah.
1: Like a little...
4: Set them up a little bit.
2: Oh, yeah.
4: You know, just to see if he would act on something or if the best friend would act on something. So she's got some hard evidence.
2: Oh, no. Jamie's got to go to her husband and be like, hey, you know how my best friend's staying with us? You know, she's cute, right? What if the three of us?
1: Aww.
2: And wait for his reaction. If he's like,
1: that's no test. That is
2: what are you talking about?
1: No man is going to turn that down.
2: A smart man would.
1: If your wife comes to you, like, I mean, come on.
2: If my wife came to me, I'd be like, absolutely not. I have no interest in this whatsoever.
1: Steven, good morning.
5: I'm sorry. Go with your intuition.
2: Is intuition just insecurity in this moment, though?
5: No. Nope. Not at all. It's just a natural human nature. If you look at statistics, if you look at human nature, you got two lustful creatures. One, she should be respectful enough not to walk around. I can say from the personal situation, I had an ex-sister-in-law living with me, and my ex-wife had to sit there and draw boundaries with her sister and be like, no, you can't walk around here like this.
1: And okay, but that's not cheating. That's not having an affair. That's drawing boundaries.
5: No, anything that draws attention away from your spouse, it could be... You could be addicted to sports games. You could be addicted to video games. Anything that detracts from the attraction to your wife is a form of cheating, and you slip down that road.
1: Okay, let me stop you there and make one thing clear, because I know we have a lot of wives that are listening to our show. Do not play the watching sports is cheating card with us, please. That
4: Maybe
1: is
4: it depends
1: not.
4: On how often you're watching
1: that
4: the sports.
1: That is not. No.
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pop-up weddings are becoming a thing. 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You're like, what are they doing? They're getting married. 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

2K, and today I'm Chris Santori. Jonas Brothers Win It Weekend. 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

you've been watching The Voice. 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

saw a lot of ladders out this morning on my way in. I know people putting up the Halloween decorations this weekend. It's spooky season, right? We're in October. So why not? It'll look like a totally different neighborhood when I go home today. I'm cool with that, though. It's B98.5 90s 2K in today.

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talking about Halloween costumes the other day. It's B98.5 90s 2K. And today I can put together a great Halloween costume. The thing is, I can't do it unless I start the day before or actually on Halloween. That's what I do every year. But they always come out awesome because I work so great under that spooky stress.

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I'm Chris Santori. Thanks for letting me be part of your Saturday. Hope you have a great rest of your weekend. 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
12: The official plumber of Atlanta homes. From Channel 2's chief meteorologist Brad Nitz. Chance of showers, high 86. Tonight 69. And rain cooler tomorrow, high 74. Right now 85.

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0: 98.5, that is 2K. And today with Renee, what a weekend. Jonas Brothers are coming State Farm Arena October 8th, and you can be there. And one lucky winner, by the way, gets an upgrade to floor seats. 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
9: Make the official plumber of Atlanta Homes from Channel 2's chief meteorologist Brad Nitz. Cloudy, chance of showers tonight, down to 69. Cooler tomorrow, more rain. High 74, low 66. Right now, 77 incoming.

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1: 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Congratulations to Celeste from Bethlehem. 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So win it weekend. You can get yourself into the Jonas Brothers October 8th. 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

98.5 90s 2K, and today with Renee. Right now in Los Angeles, it's 104 degrees in the shade. Our Braves are playing the Dodgers right now, game one. Let's go, Bravos, and get that championship. Oh,

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13: 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Atlanta. Goodbye, Shoemake, the official plumber of Atlanta Homes. From Channel 2's chief meteorologist Brad Nitz. Cloudy, chance of showers continues. High 69, tonight 74, and 78 tomorrow. A little bit cooler. Right now 77 in Snellville.

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We've got pandas at the zoo now. Hopefully we'll get to see them by Halloween. Ping Ping and Feng Shui, giant pandas. It's pandemonium. I know.

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10: 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From Channel 2's chief meteorologist Brad Nance. Cloudy tonight, chance of showers down to 69. Cooler and more rain tomorrow, high 74, low 66. Right now, 80 in Roswell.

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0: WKKN today, B98.5 with Renee. It's not even Halloween yet. I was in the big box stores yesterday, and there are Christmas trees up everywhere. Can we just get through Halloween and have fun?
1: They say.

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12: 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From Channel 2's chief meteorologist Brad Nansmo, mostly cloudy, got a chance of rain tonight. Low 69, cooler tomorrow, and more rain, 75 for a high, low 66. Right now, 79 in Peachtree.

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3: 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Can you give me 10 minutes? I'll give it to you and walk you right through it at RetroPopReunion.com. As we say, I'm okay with the UK. I'll be featuring British artists over the next 4 hours. I'm getting loud across the pond with Def Leppard.